0: Stephen Huff at the piano with the opening movement of the Piano Concerto No. 3 by Sergei Rachmaninoff. Andrew Litton conducted the Dallas Symphony Orchestra. 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I'm Victor Forman, an early 20th century New England composer next, followed by a full symphony from a Swedish composer in about 10 minutes.
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0: 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This is the Jubilee Movement from the suite of symphonic sketches from about the year 1900 by Boston-area composer and educator George W. Chadwick.

Jubilee from the suite of symphonic sketches by New England-based American composer George W. Chadwick. Eric Kunzel conducted the Cincinnati Pops Orchestra here on listener-supported Cap Radio in Sacramento. 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I'm Victor Forman. Next, you'll hear the only symphony that was heard performed by its composer of the four symphonies that he wrote. 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Art, music, culture. An experience set within the unique story of Sacramento and the cathedral. More at luminescence.com. This is the only symphony of four written by Swedish composer Franz Barevald that he ever heard performed during his lifetime. His symphony number one, the Symphonie Sérieuse, Niemijärvi conducts the Gothenburg Symphony Orchestra.

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0: From 1843, the Symphony No. 1, the Symphonie Sérieuse, by Swedish composer Franz Berwald. Nemi Järvi conducted Sweden's Gothenburg Symphony Orchestra here on your afternoon classical from CAP Radio in Sacramento. I'm Victor Forman. Yo-Yo Ma performs Bach next, and at 6 o'clock we'll have a best-of episode of Connections for Classical Music Month, and at 7, Gary Vercelli hosts an evening of excellence in jazz until midnight.
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0: Yo-Yo Ma performed the prelude to the cello suite number 5 by Bach here on listener-supported CAP Radio. 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
2: I'm Stephen Pythman. Welcome to Connections.

In the orchestra, as in the movies, there are stars and there are supporting players. But every so often there's a breakout role for an instrument that's most often relegated to the background. And sometimes a showpiece for an instrument that's not part of the standard concert hall lineup to begin with. Just consider the challenge of writing a concerto for the mandolin, tuba, saxophone, harmonica, or the 12-foot-long Swiss alp horn. In the next hour, we'll hear how it's done, and done amazingly well by Vivaldi, Mozart, Villa-Lobos, Haydn, Vaughan Williams, and more. Sometimes a concerto for an improbable instrument stems from a request by a budding soloist, but sometimes it's simply a matter of necessity. For example, at the children's school where Antonio Vivaldi taught for nearly 36 years, there was a large collection of instruments. So, in order to maximize these resources, he composed pieces for them all, including the Neapolitan or round-backed mandolin. It's instructive to note how he reduces the accompaniment to violins and harpsichord alone so that the mandolin doesn't have to compete with the full orchestra. As we'll hear, it's a strategy other composers will follow as well.

The opening of Vivaldi's Concerto for Mandolin in C Major was performed by the Europa Galante Ensemble, with Giovanni Scaramuccino on mandolin. As with many concertos, the solo instrument plays highly decorative passages, lightly accompanied, making for a marked contrast with the full ensemble. It's central to Vivaldi's work as he experimented with the assortment of instruments at the school where he taught. Ralph Vaughan Williams, on the other hand, wrote a number of concertos for unusual solo instruments simply because he was asked to do so. It's clear that he enjoyed the challenge, especially when it was for an instrument that almost always plays a supporting role, sometimes as comic relief. But Vaughan Williams' Concerto for Bass Tuba also underscores the composer's eagerness, even in his 80s, to provide a broad range of musical experiences for both performer and listener. André Previn leads the London Symphony Orchestra with soloist John Fletcher in the concerto's second movement, Romanza.

soloist John Fletcher with the London Symphony Orchestra, conducted by André Previn, in the second movement of Ralph Vaughan Williams' Concerto for Bass Tuba from 1954. While the tuba is a regular member of the symphony orchestra, the alphorn is definitely an outsider, literally. It was designed for use in the Swiss Alps to sound a signal that could be heard at a great distance. It's basically a hollow tube made from spruce, often 12 feet long, with a wooden mouthpiece at one end and an upturned bell-shaped opening at the other. It has a range of only 5 notes, which aren't of equal quality, so a composer needs to dance around these limitations with a certain amount of skill. Leopold Mozart, father of Wolfgang, was up to the challenge, and his Sinfonia Pastorella is surprisingly upbeat and tuneful.

An excerpt from the Sinfonia Pastorella by Leopold Mozart was performed by Camerata Bern with soloist Josef Breje on the 12-foot-long Swiss Alphorn. The composer also wrote concert works for the bagpipes and the hurdy-gurdy. His more famous son was less experimental, but did manage to write a concerto for an unusual instrument invented by Benjamin Franklin in 1761. Now, Franklin knew that musical sounds could be produced by rubbing a wet finger along the rim of a drinking glass, but figured there was a better way to get the same effect more consistently and with less effort. Franklin's invention, called the glass harmonica, has 37 glass bowls mounted sideways on an iron spindle over a small trough of water. The musician turns the spindle using a foot pedal, making music by touching the rims of the rotating bowls with his water-moistened fingers. The instrument doesn't produce a great deal of sound, but the sound it does produce is distinctive.

Dennis James on glass harmonica with the Salzburg Soloist Chamber Ensemble and Wolfgang Amadeus Mozart's Adagio and Rondo in C minor for glass harmonica, flute, oboe, viola, and cello from 1791. That's harmonica, by the way, without the H, but there are concertos for the harmonica, or mouth organ, one by Vaughan Williams and another by Heitor Villa-Lobos. The latter, written in 1955, has a lovely second movement with a plaintive melody that suits the harmonica's voice perfectly, with the soloist closing on a pianissimo high A.

0: soloist Robert Bonfilio in the second movement of the Harmonica Concerto by Heitor Villa-Lobos from 1955. The New York Chamber Symphony was conducted by Gerard Schwartz. In a moment, two 18th century concertos, one for double bass and another for trombone, plus a modern piece for marimba and vibraphone. I'm Stephen Pythman. 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
0: I'm Stephen Pythman, and this is Connections, today exploring concertos for out-of-the-ordinary instruments. As we've heard, these works not only surprise, but shed light on the way in which all concertos are constructed. Our next example is the double bass, which, unlike its cousins, the cello and violin, serves the orchestra primarily in a supporting role. Its low register doesn't always project well, so a concerto needs to emphasize the instrument's higher notes and keep the orchestra to a minimum when the soloist is playing in the lower ranges. Another option is to pair the solo instrument with the smaller forces of a chamber orchestra, as 18th century composer Carl Ditters von Dittersdorf does in the second of his two concertos for double bass.

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soloist Chichi Nuonoku with the Swedish Chamber Orchestra, conducted by Paul Goodwin, in an excerpt from the Double Bass Concerto No. 2 in D Major by Carl Ditters von Dittersdorf from 1762. If nothing else, another 18th century work exposes the limits of writing concertos for unusual instruments, especially those that offer little variety in the sound they produce. In George Drzeszewski's Concerto for Timpani and Orchestra, for example, the fixed tuning of the kettle drum tends to wear after a while. With that in mind, here's a brief sample.

Chamber Orchestra in an excerpt from the Concerto for Timpani and Orchestra by George Drzeszewski, dating to the late 1700s. Invented by the Belgian instrument maker Adolf Sax in 1840, the saxophone was designed to be the most powerful and vocal of the woodwinds, and as such has been embraced by both concert bands and jazz musicians, but seldom by symphony orchestras. Still, there are a surprising number of works for saxophone and orchestra. Most emphasize the instrument's sharp-edged tones, but American composer Alan Hovhaannis takes a quite different approach. Indeed, the composer's widow calls the soprano saxophone concerto the most romantic concerto her husband ever wrote.

George Vanasek, soloist, with the Eastern Music Festival Orchestra, conducted by Gerard Schwartz, and the Soprano Saxophone Concerto of Alan Hovhaannis from 1980. While the saxophone isn't a regular participant in symphonic music, that's not the case with the trombone, which is why it's difficult to understand why the instrument has accumulated such a small solo repertoire. After all, it combines flexibility up and down the scale, thanks to its slide valve, and produces a mellow quality that can sound like a trumpet or a French horn, as Michael Haydn makes clear in his Concerto in D Major for Trombone and Orchestra.

Alain Trudel, soloist and conductor with the Northern Sinfonia, in the opening movement of the Concerto in D Major for trombone and orchestra by Michael Haydn from 1764. By that time, the African marimba was already well known in the Americas. It looks a bit like an overgrown xylophone, but with wooden bars, the player strikes with a mallet, while attached resonators help amplify the sound. Its cousin, the vibraphone, adds a motor-driven device that produces a noticeable vibrato. Both instruments were popular among jazz ensembles of the 1930s and 40s, and in 1947, composer Darius Milhaud combined them in his concerto for marimba and vibraphone. It's his most often performed concerto, with lots of action as the soloist moves back and forth from the marimba to the vibraphone in order to produce the sort of exotic contrast called for by the composer. In addition, Milhaud specifies the use of 5 different types of mallets, plus the soloist's hands, to strike the marimba's wooden keyboard.

Peter Sadler was soloist with the Munich Philharmonic, conducted by Sergiu Celibidache in the first movement of the Concerto for Marimba and Vibraphone by Darius Milhaud from 1947. As we've heard in the past hour, the concerto form, where virtuoso soloists show their stuff against the backdrop of a larger ensemble, has inspired composers since the 18th century. And as we've also heard, this includes works that feature unusual instruments, sometimes dramatic, sometimes playful, all stemming from the challenge of displaying the strengths of the concerto form while creating something new and different. And, of course, enjoyable.

0: I'm Stephen Pithman, inviting you to join me again for Connections. Recording engineer was Mark Jones. 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

Welcome into a Monday night edition of Excellence in Jazz. I'm Gary Vercelli. We got started tonight with Kenny Barron at the piano, a tune he calls Joanne Julia from his album New York Attitude. And before that, the late guitarist Russell Malone gave us Love Looks Good on You. And this is CAP Radio, 88.9 Sacramento and 91.7 Groveland, Sonora, Modesto. 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On we go with music recorded live in San Francisco at SF Jazz. This is Ileana Ilias.

0: You just heard Kenny Garrett from his album Do Your Dance. And before that, BK Bossa Nova came from Glenn Zaleski's album The Question. This is CAP Radio, classical and jazz, honoring the past and embracing the future. 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
1: 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I'm Frank Maranzino, CAP Radio's president. 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

The album's called Around the World with You. That's Ulysses Owens Jr. And the tune was Espresso. And before that, Miki Yamanaka's latest album, Breathe, we heard Dancing Cats. And this is CAP Radio, 88.9 Sacramento and 88.7 Sutter. 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

0: The very latest from Dan Siegel, that's called Room to Move from his album Resolution. And before that, Henry Mancini's Two for the Road, done up by bassist Will Lyle.
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0: This Wednesday night marks John Coltrane's centennial, and we'll be celebrating all night long with music from Coltrane and those he's inspired. And up next, here's Branford Marsalis' new album featuring vocalist Diane Reeves, and their kind of take on the 1963 classic that Coltrane recorded with Johnny Hartman. This is They Say It's Wonderful.

0: one and only John Coltrane with Naima will be celebrating Coltrane all night long this Wednesday in celebration of his centennial birth. And before that, Branford Marsalis and Diane Reeves, they will be out at the Mondavi Center in Davis on September 30th, also celebrating John Coltrane. And this is Excellence in Jazz here from CAP Radio. Classical and jazz.
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0: 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Closing October 11th. Details at crockerart.org. Here's the very latest from Monty Alexander.

That's saxophonist Rob Dixon. His latest album is called Naptown Soul, and we heard Sly Vibe. And before that, flutist Haruna Fukuzawa. The tune was called Mellow Shadow. This is Excellence in Jazz here from CAP Radio Classical and Jazz. 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CaliforniaCASA.org. Here's guitarist Doug McDonald.

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That's Antonio Adolfo with "The Moon Belongs to Lovers." Before that, Steve Rollins and his album called Word on the Street. We heard "The Moon Belongs to Lovers." And this is Excellence in Jazz from Cap Radio Classical and Jazz. 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

0: That's percussionist Richard Barata with Elfie. And before that, Jim Rotundi teaming up with Dina DeRose for Blue Gardenia.
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0: It's a new release Monday, and here's two brand new ones, one from Enoch Smith Jr., the other from Joey Alexander.

That's Joey Alexander's latest album, Celestial Keeper. It's climbing the National Jazz Chart. Before that, Enoch Smith Jr. gave us The Call of Solitude. And this is Excellence in Jazz from CAP Radio Classical and Jazz, where we get support from the Center for the Arts in Grass Valley, presenting bluegrass and roots fiddler Michael Cleveland on September 23rd at 7 p.m., The performance features Americana music with reserved seating. 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Here's the very latest from Janice Siegel.

strange ditty is called Rubik's a Square Dance. Not a typical old square dance, and no, it's missing a beat, so don't be late. Just stop thinking about skip to my loo and start thinking.

That's called Invincible from Monica Herzig's album Transparent. Before that, a classic from Dave Brubeck. We heard Take Five, composed by Paul Desmond from the album Time Out. And Dave Brubeck's composition, Unsquare Dance, that's done up by Janice Siegel at the top of the set. You remember Janice, of course, from the Manhattan Transfer. I'm Gary Vercelli. 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

0: It's a new release Monday here at Cap Radio Classical and Jazz, and that's another new one from Doug Webb. The album's called Watch Your Step. The set began with Mike Catalano's new release, A Trio Affair, and we heard Bossa Avenue. And our centerpiece came from Ileana Ilias, recorded live at SF Jazz, Joe Beams, A Felicidad.
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0: Coming up, Sonny Rollins. Right now, Sonny's composition, East Broadway Rundown, from drummer Mike Clark and his band.

0: A beautiful tune written by Bria Skonberg called Markham Sunrise. It's from her album Brass. And before that, Decision from Sonny Rollins on Blue Note. And this is Excellence in Jazz here from CAP Radio Classical and Jazz, where we get support from AARP. National Family Caregivers Month recognizes family caregivers who help older adults with medications, personal care, transportation, and household tasks. 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
0: And here's a jazz classic from Jimmy Smith and Wes Montgomery. This is called OGD.

Steve Kuhn at the piano, "The Best Things in Life Are Free." Before that, Jimmy Smith and Wes Montgomery with OGD, as in organ, guitar, and drums. This is Excellence in Jazz from Cap Radio Classical and Jazz. Here's truly Gary Vercelli with the music right up till midnight, and glad you could make us part of your Monday night. On we go with more great music from Allie Ryerson in her latest album. This is called Cold Snap.

0: Scott LaForo's composition Gloria Stepp, done up by Jimbo Ross and his album Beyond the Groove. And before that, Cold Snap came from Allie Ryerson.
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0: 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Here's the Javier Nero Jazz Orchestra with Softly as in a Morning Sunrise.

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Tenor sax giant Booker Ervin from the Blue Note album, The In Between. He's an unsung hero of the idiom, for sure. This is Cap Radio, 88.9 Sacramento and 91.7 Groveland, Sonora, Modesto. 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
0: Here's a nice groove from Dr. Lonnie Smith. It's called Mama Wailer.

0: Thank you. We're going to take five, but we'll be right back.
1: The album's called In the Beginning from Dr. Lonnie Smith, and we heard Mama Wailer. This is Excellence in Jazz here from CAP Radio Classical and Jazz. I'm Gary Vercelli. Another hour of great jazz by jazz greats coming your way. 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Here's Lou Rawls.

Nicely done by Keith Jarrett. That's called Asleep in B. Before that, the great Joe Henderson gave us Milestones. And it was Love is a Hurtin' Thing, a blast from the past from Mr. Lou Rawls. This is Excellence in Jazz from Cap Radio, where we get support from the Camellia Symphony, presenting Sibelius Symphony No. 1 and opera arias by Puccini and Verdi with soprano Rena Harms. That's this Saturday at 7:30 p.m. at the McClatchy High School Auditorium. More information at CamelliaSymphony.org. We've got classical music coming up tonight at midnight. And coming up next, here's guitarist Howard Paul playing Pat Martino's Lean Years.

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0: Hank Mobley's composition East of the Village, done up by Josh Lawrence from Josh's new album, Philly Twisted. And before that, multi-instrumentalist Joe Chambers gave us Visions. His album is called Samba de Maracatu. It's on the Blue Note label. This is Excellence in Jazz from Cap Radio Classical and Jazz.
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0: Here's a lovely tune from pianist Anne Sajdera. It's called Lovely.

0: From Sacramento State, this is Capital Public Radio, KXPR-FM and HD Sacramento, KXSR Groveland, Sonora, KXJS Sutter, and KXJZ HD2 Sacramento. 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
1: 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Violin and harp play a fantasy by Camille Saint-Saëns.

violinist Patricia Shee and harpist Marianne Lamontec, with A Fantasy by Camille Saint-Saëns on Music Through the Night. I'm Jalene Kahn, and I hope you're doing well tonight. It's really good to have your company. Coming up, we'll hear some music from what's been called the greatest comic ballet of the 19th century. That's in about 5 minutes.

In the 1950s, a high school in Montana commissioned William Grant Still to write some music for them. In the piece, William Grant Still reflected his interest of American folk art and music. This is the piece that he wrote for that high school. It's a serenade.

A Serenade by William Grant Still, performed by the Royal Scottish National Orchestra with conductor Avlana Eisenberg on Music Through the Night. In Paris in the late 1800s, it would be hard to get a ticket for Coppelia. The premiere of this ballet was an instant hit, and it was sold out in Paris for weeks. The 16-year-old star of the show was a ballerina who should have went on and had an incredible career after this success. But shortly after the premiere, the Franco-Prussian War broke out. That forced the closure of that Paris opera house. Nobody got paid, and the ballerina ended up on the streets. She died of smallpox and malnourishment on her 17th birthday. Coppelia Act 1, it's music by Leo Delibes.

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Coppelio is known as the greatest comic ballet of the 19th century. We just heard music from Act One by Leo Delibes. Richard Bonning conducted the National Philharmonic Orchestra.

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sisters Marta and Ani Aznavourian, say that most Armenians have an extraordinarily strong sense of being Armenian, even if they weren't born there. These sisters have a strong sense of what it means to be Armenian. And on a recent album, they included music that are like little windows into memories of their grandparents, who really helped to connect them to their heritage. And it was quite a cathartic experience to record these gems. You're going to hear them talk about that in just a second. But first, let's get into the music. The Aznavourian duo playing a piece by Armenian composer Aram Khachaturian.

0: That's a piece by Aram Khachaturian that's included on the album Gems from Armenia, recorded by sisters cellist Ani Aznavourian and pianist Marta Aznavourian. When they recorded this album, they really had their grandfather on their mind. Here they're going to share with you what a special relationship they had with him and what it was like to record some of this music and think of him during the process.
1: He was an extremely loving grandfather, very present in our lives. He'd come over every day and he'd listen to us practice, no matter what we were practicing. So when we were recording this music, we were thinking, oh gosh, he listened to us play so many things like scales and etudes and modern music. He would have loved these Armenian tunes that reminded him of his childhood, of the sacrifices his parents made. It would have meant so much to him. We got kind of sentimental thinking about that as we were recording. We just loved him so much, and he was a big part of our thoughts as we were recording this music.
0: 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Here's a piece for flute and orchestra written by Franz Doppler called Hungarian Pastoral Fantasy.

Franz Doppler was one of the great flute players of the Romantic era, and that's a piece of music he originally wrote for two flutes, for him and his brother to play. Hungarian Pastoral Fantasy by Franz Doppler. James Galway orchestrated that version that we heard performed by the Tokyo Concert Orchestra and flutist Jean-Pierre Rampal on Music Through the Night. A Beethoven String Quartet is coming up in just a minute. I'm Jalene Kahn, and I hope you can stick around.

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String Quartet No. 3 by Beethoven, performed by the Cleveland Quartet on Music Through the Night. English composer Ruth Gipps was born in 1921, and she was a child prodigy. She won competitions when she was a lot younger than the other people in those competitions. She had a really successful performing career, but then in her early 30s, a hand injury ended that career. She had written a little bit of music up until then, but focused entirely on composing after her injury. Here's a horn concerto by Ruth Gipps.

0: A Horn Concerto by English composer Ruth Gipps. That was the BBC Philharmonic Orchestra with soloist Martin Owen and conductor Ruman Gamba.
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This composer had a really fascinating life. The kind of thing that you see on a made-for-TV movie. She was a strong-willed kid who really wanted to be a composer. But this was a time when women just did not do that as a job. She was married to a man 25 years her senior and was the perfect housewife for years. There's a lot more to her story, and we'll talk about some of it when we hear her music in the next 45 minutes.

When this female composer was only 10 years old, she won a scholarship to the Royal Conservatory of Music in London. There, she studied with Herbert Howells, Ray Vaughan Williams, and other great composers. She went on to write quite a bit of music, but sadly died at the young age of 53. Here is her Festival Scherzo for piano and strings.

pianist Martin Roscoe and Guildhall Strings with a festival scherzo for piano and strings by Madeline Dring. Hey there, I'm Jalene Kahn, and I hope you're doing well. We're going to hear some music from Piano Four Hands, written by a composer whose life is kind of like a made-for-TV movie. That's coming up in the next 40 minutes. We'll also hear some solo guitar music, so I hope you can settle in and stick around. The Netherlands Chamber Orchestra play a sinfonia by Johann Christian Bach.

50 years separated father Johann Sebastian from son Johann Christian Bach. And his dad is, of course, where he learned everything. A sinfonia by J.C. 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

Guitar Sonatina by Manuel Ponce, performed by guitarist Manuel Barrueco, who says that music is what feelings sound like. And of course, through music, we can communicate so many feelings that you sometimes just can't express with words.

He had some big-name friends, but Adalbert Gierowetz, his name isn't as well-remembered as some of his friends like Mozart, Haydn, and Beethoven. We'll hear Symphony No. 2 by Gierowetz, performed here by the London Mozart Players.

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Matthias Baumert, conducting the London Mozart Players with Symphony No. 2 by Adalbert Gierowetz on Music Through the Night.

during a time when women really couldn't be a composer. That's all Melanie Boni wanted to do. She was a strong-willed kid who taught herself piano, and a family friend eventually convinced her parents to send her for lessons. When she did start writing music, she shortened her name Melanie to Mel to sound less feminine. And from there, her life got really complicated. She was married to a man 25 years her senior, but had a child with another man. She watched that child grow up from afar before eventually taking her in and confessing that she was her mom. It seems like Melanie Boni had so many feelings, and she really channeled that into her music.

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The composer who wrote this music had a sense of humor that not everybody liked. Throughout some of the pieces of music he wrote, there are these hidden messages inside. Some pieces of music are just downright practical jokes. That's kind of the case with this music, the final movement from a string quartet by Haydn. Coming up, you'll hear the entire string quartet and listen for that not-so-hidden message in the final movement that hopefully will have you laughing. That's coming up in about 10 minutes.

The Scherzo Movement from a trio for flute, cello, and piano by Luis Ferranc, performed by the Linos Ensemble. Hi there, I'm Jalene Kahn. It's great to have your company. I hope you're doing well. Stick around and you'll hear music from George Gershwin, a piece of music that when it premiered included souvenirs from Paris on stage at Carnegie Hall. That's in about 25 minutes. Next, the Bournemouth Symphony Orchestra and conductor José Sarabriere perform Legend No. 2 by Antonín Dvořák.

Someone once said that only a master could write melodies and harmonies like that. And they were talking about the Legends from Antonín Dvořák. Legend number 2 was performed there by the Borma Symphony Orchestra under conductor José Sarabriere. Franz Joseph Haydn is known as the father of the string quartet, and he wrote a lot of them. A couple of them have these hidden messages inside, and a couple have some messages inside that are not so hidden. This string quartet is called The Joke, and listen to the final movement. It'll have you wondering if the music is really over. The joke is on the audience. Are they going to get up and stand up and applaud? Or are they going to wait until the piece is actually finished?

0: That final 30 seconds or so of that music is how it gets its nickname. It makes you think, it's over. I loved that. But then the music starts up again. And then it makes you think, oh, it's over. I liked that. And then the music starts up again. The Joke, String Quartet No. 30 by Franz Joseph Haydn. That was the Spectral Quartet. We get to head to Paris with music by George Gershwin coming up in just a couple minutes.
1: A peaceful oasis of quiet and calm. 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

Interlude from Suite for String Orchestra by Susan Spain Dunk. Douglas Bostock conducted the South German Chamber Orchestra. When George Gershwin wrote this piece of music and it premiered at Carnegie Hall in New York City, there were four taxi horns that were a part of the orchestra. Gershwin had brought these home from Paris to be a part of this performance. An American in Paris by George Gershwin.

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The finale from a septet by Beethoven, performed by violinist Leonidas Kavakos and friends. I'm Jalene Kahn, and it's always great to listen with you. Thanks a lot for being here. Have a great Tuesday.

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Nadezhda von Meck was immensely wealthy and a friend of Peter Tchaikovsky. Thanks to the commercial success of her recently deceased husband, an engineer from Riga, she had a disposable income. Yeah, lots of money. And she was a strong advocate of music and the arts. In fact, she adored Tchaikovsky's music almost as much as she loved the man himself. This fourth symphony is one work that would be a product of their ill-fated relationship. Talking about personal, really, not professional. Symphony number 4 on its way. Good morning.

This is the Composer's Datebook for September 22nd. I'm John Burge. In the 1970s, the Afro-American Music Opportunities Association collaborated with Columbia Records to create an audio anthology of works by underrepresented Afro-American composers. Dubbed the Black Composers Series, it became a famous series of LPs devoted to recent works by then-contemporary composers, as well as notable works from the 18th and 19th centuries. One of the earliest composers represented in Columbia's Black Composer Series was José Mauricio Nunes Garcia, who was born in Brazil on today's date in 1767. His grandparents had been African slaves. His parents were Brazilians of mixed race, and since their young son showed great musical abilities, he was encouraged to pursue musical studies and eventually secured a prestigious position of Master of Music at the Royal Chapel in Rio. By that time, Garcia had also become a Roman Catholic priest. Sacred music in 18th century Brazil was heavily influenced by the symphonic mass settings of Haydn and Mozart. Garcia, in fact, had conducted the first performance of Mozart's Requiem in Rio de Janeiro. Garcia's own Requiem Mass, which proved to be one of his most famous and often performed works, was the one selected for inclusion in Columbia Records' Black Composers Series. Composer's Datebook is produced by APM, American Public Media, in collaboration with the American Composers Forum, reminding you that all music was once new.

And that was some nice piano music there, composed by Florence Price. And the name of the work, Rainbow Waltz, we heard Michael Clark interpreting it. I'm Kevin O'Connor. Find us online for features, streams, playlists, and more at yourclassical.org. Today in history, gosh, it's September 22nd, 1761. It was the coronation of King George III and Queen Charlotte of the United Kingdom. In 1862, U.S. President Abraham Lincoln issued the preliminary Emancipation Proclamation threatening to free all enslaved people in the rebel southern states if those states fail to rejoin the Union by January 1st, 1863. And of course, we know where that went. Here is La Scala di Seta, the Silken Ladder. It's the overture from Gioachino Rossini's and the National Philharmonic Orchestra.

Silken Ladder Overture, Gioacchino Rossini. That was Riccardo Chailly in the National Philharmonic Orchestra. Here is a work preserved as number 57 in the famous collection known as the Fitzwilliam Virginal Book. It's William Byrd's The Woods So Wild. Features a traditional melody originating from an anonymous 16th century song, Will You Walk the Woods So Wild? Spelled in the Old English style, of course. I'm not about to try to pronounce it that way. They were immediately popular at Queen Elizabeth's court, the first, and setting off, of course, a trend of dance music, and they were often performed in chamber on keyboard instruments, but sometimes by court entertainers arranged for lute. Here's The Woods So Wild, William Byrd, and it's a David Russell guitar.

That is The Woods So Wild. William Byrd composed it, and David Russell playing it beautifully on guitar, almost capturing the early lute arrangements of that piece. Like it or not, we're into a new season, something to celebrate that coming up next. And what's not to like about autumn, by the way? 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

Boy, when I saw the title, that was not quite what I was expecting, Autumn Leaves. I was thinking more of the jazz standard. I guess I should have looked closer. It was a Charles Stanford, a song written by him and performed beautifully there by the King Singers, some a cappella things. And yeah, the leaves are starting to turn. The wind is getting a little cooler. And a quick look through the list of Arthur Duff's titles reveals his musical philosophy, at least as we can interpret it. Irish stories are best told with Irish-sounding music. That makes sense. His career path, not quite so clear. He took many different sidesteps and directions, but this Irish suite for strings definitely conjures up visions of dear old Aaron in a bit of a literary pastiche as well.

Irish Suite for Strings, a jaunty piece there written by Arthur Duff. Fionnuala Hunt conducted the Irish Chamber Orchestra. This is Symphony No. 36, a product of its titular city, Linz, first movement by Mozart, Jukka-Pekka Saraste, and the Scottish Chamber Orchestra.

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That was Mozart's Symphony Number 36, Lin's first movement, Yukka-Pekka Saraste, and the Scottish Chamber Orchestra.

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That was called Devenire, written by the Italian composer Ludovico Einaudi. Angel Dubois with La Pietà there. Peter Tchaikovsky got entwined with Nadezhda von Meck and the compositions of his Fourth Symphony practically at the same time. And the two projects were greatly intermeshed in his mind as well. In his letters to von Meck, he often referred to it as our symphony, sometimes even your symphony. By May of 1877, he finished the lion's share of the work with a new piece and saying, I should like to dedicate it to you. This is the Fourth Symphony, Scherzo, from Peter Tchaikovsky.

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The symphony must be like the world. It must embrace everything. So insisted the sometimes hard-nosed Gustav Mahler. Well, to Jean Sibelius, the answer was a little more nuanced. He was more interested in the intimacy of the music, a personal connection, if you will. It was hard for him to have such global ambitions. But Norway is certainly of this world, and that came more easily to him, right? What you know. Symphony No. 3, a pastoral work by Jean Sibelius, coming up.

That's from a Moorside Suite, a march. Gustav Holst composed that. David Honeyball conducted the London Brass. Coming up, Cyril Scott in about just about 5 minutes or so. We'll hear something a la Handel from him. And the Scottish composer, Hamish McCone, along with Richard Strauss, something Italian flavored there. Today in history, 1921, the Music Box Theater opened on West 45th Street in New York, built by theatrical producer Sam H. Harris for Irving Berlin's musical revue, The Music Box, which was written specifically for the venue. Talk about catering. 1947, the Brooklyn Dodgers clinched the National League pennant as Chicago defeated the St. Louis Cardinals in the second game of a doubleheader. Here's a rustic concerto from Antonio Vivaldi. It's Christopher Hogwood conducting the always marvelous Academy of Ancient Music.

Rustic Concerto, Antonio Vivaldi. That was Christopher Hogwood conducting his Academy of Ancient Music. Many fine records on the Loiselier label for that ensemble and Christopher himself. Here's a work called Handelian Rhapsody. It actually stems from an early one-movement piano sonata in D that Cyril Scott wrote around 1901 for his close friend, the Australian composer Percy Grainger.

That was the Handelian Rhapsody. Cyril Scott wrote that, and Piers Lane was playing it. We better grab some tweed. We're headed off to the Highlands next, Scotland.

And that was called Highland Memories, Harvest Dance, written by the Scottish composer Hamish Macoun. John Wilson was conducting the Royal Ballet Sinfonia. Happy birthday to Andrea Bocelli, born 1958, September 22nd in Italy. And on that note, here's something from Italy. Life in Naples, Richard Strauss. It's Vladimir Ashkenazy conducting the Cleveland Orchestra.

From Italy, Life in Naples. That was written by Richard Strauss, and Vladimir Ashkenazi conducted the Cleveland Orchestra. As well known as Bach's two surviving solo violin concertos are, we know almost nothing about their origins. We don't know when, for example, or why he wrote them. We do know that when he left Cothen and became a music director of Leipzig's Lutheran churches, he had to supply concertos to the Leipzig Collegium Musicum, which he also conducted. So here is Violin Concerto No. 1 by Bach. Anna-Sophie Mutter is conducting the Trondheim soloist. She's also the violinist.

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Anna Sophie Mutter conducted the Trondheim Soloists and also joined them in performance there of a violin concerto, number 1 by Bach.

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Julie Amacher hosts Johann Johansson Piano Works, a new one on Deutsche Grammophon, and the artist with the release, Alice Sarah Ott. And conversation, insight to that recording again at New Classical Tracks, yourclassical.org. Here's a march, Sergei Prokofiev, and it's the United States Marine Band.

Colonel John Bourgeois led the United States Marine Band, a horn arrangement there of a march written by Sergei Prokofiev. I'm Kevin O'Connor, and conductor Granville Bantock coaxed Jean Sibelius to England to work on his third symphony. The hospitality there under Bantock was apparently legendary, but also a bit problematic for the alcoholic Sibelius. After some in-depth partying and a little bit of procrastination as well, the two tend to go together, don't they? The work was finally finished. It was darker and less romantic than his second symphony. As for Bantock, he got premier honors and a dedication, so win-win for him. Here is Symphony No. 3, the first movement, written by Jean Sibelius. It's Maurice Janssens here conducting the Oslo Philharmonic Orchestra.

0: That was Symphony No. 3, a bit of a brooding but always naturalist work by Jean Sibelius. First movement, Maurice Janssens there conducted the Oslo Philharmonic Orchestra.
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Music from a guy maybe best known as being the guy that a young Johann Sebastian Bach walked hundreds of kilometers one way to go study with one summer. So obviously this guy very influential on Bach, but also very influential on George Frideric Handel. His music was very well known. He was an incredible organist, one of the most important composers of the 1600s, really. Although, the only surviving portrait of him is him playing the viola da gamba. So he did obviously know how to write for other instruments, play other instruments, and that's what you just heard. Reinhard Goebel on violin, Yapter Linden on viola da gamba, along with a couple other members of Musica Antigua of Cologne, a chaconne from a sonata by Dietrich Buxtehude. Happy Tuesday. Good morning. I'm Mike Nelson. Welcome to Morning Classical here on CAP Radio Classical and Jazz, 88.9 in Sacramento, everywhere on capradio.org. It's officially the first day of fall. I think the actual equinox is at 5:05 tonight, at least here in the Pacific time zone. That means the sun is not yet up, and there's definitely just a bit of a chill in the air. Let's go to another place with a lot of chill in the air. Here is the Swedish composer Wilhelm Steinhammer, his serenade, played by the Gothenburg Symphony Orchestra.

one of the maybe two best works of Swedish composer Wilhelm Steinhammer, his Serenade, Neeme Järvi, with the Gothenburg Symphony Orchestra. And just in case you're wondering what the other work is, probably his Second Symphony. If you haven't heard that one, definitely track it down, or maybe I'll play it for you sometime. I'm Mike Nelson. This is Morning Classical here on Cap Radio Classical and Jazz, 88.9 in Sacramento and everywhere on capradio.org. 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
1: Spain. First, we've got Asturias from Isaac Albéniz. That'll be with Ángel Romero on guitar. After that, a quick little tarantela from the 1600s by Lucas Oriz de Ribayas.

0: Spanish music from about 400 years ago. A quick tarantela by Lucas Ruiz de Ribayaz, played by the harp consort. Before that, Ángel Romero, that one only about 100-150 years old from Spain. The Asturias from Suite Española of Isaac Albéniz.
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0: A short little symphony from early in the classical era, early in the time of the symphony, a contemporary of Franz Josef Haydn. That was a symphony in D minor by Ignaz Holzbauer, and we heard at L'Orfeo Baroque Orchestra, a baroque orchestra from Austria.
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0: Iconic music you can already hear, like, the seasons. Which season is it? Today is the first day of fall. That means our 2 o'clock hour will be all fall-themed music, of course kicking off with the famous Autumn from Vivaldi's Four Seasons. That's all here on CAP Radio, starting at 2. Right now, though, a different Baroque piece. Here's the very first of the set of 12 Concerto Grossos, the Opus 6 of George Friedrich Handel. We'll hear Ton Koopman leading the Amsterdam Baroque Orchestra.

the first concerto grosso out of a set of 12 published by George Frideric Handel in London in the late 1730s. We, however, heard the Amsterdam Baroque Orchestra led by Ton Koopman. Happy Tuesday. Good morning. I'm Mike Nelson. I'm happy you're here and listening to Morning Classical from Cap Radio Classical and Jazz. 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Here's D'Arlesienne Suite No. 2, Georges Bizet with the Ulster Orchestra.

0: The best part of all that L'Arlésienne music is when the bum bum ba combines with all that piccolo stuff in that last movement. Really like that one. L'Arlésienne Suite Number 2 of Georges Bizet. Jean-Pascal Tourtellier leading the Ulster Orchestra. A couple piano pieces for you next, some Clara Schumann and some Frédéric Chopin in just a second.
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mid-century modern. It's a kind of house and furniture, and also a certain kind of French music. The 17 Variations for Wind Quintet by Jean-Michel Damas. We heard the Reykjavik Wind Quintet. In just a second, I've got one of Bach's absolute masterpieces for you here on Morning Classical from CAP Radio Classical and Jazz, where we get support from Westerveld Ecological Services, restoring habitats for local species like the Valley Elderberry Longhorn Beetle. 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The chorale of the week for this particular week of church services was Wasch et auf. And had a whole sermon tied into it, and like this was a well-known melody. And so Bach, preparing the cantata for this week, and this would be playing at all the Protestant churches in Leipzig, used the actual chorale melody, and that's what the sopranos are singing slowly in what almost feels like the background, while building this whole fancy Bach piece around it. It is absolutely brilliant. Here's the beginning of Johann Sebastian Bach's Cantata number 140.

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0: The Amsterdam Baroque Choir, Amsterdam Baroque Orchestra, all led by Ton Koopman. That was the beginning of Johann Sebastian Bach's Cantata No. 140, Wachet auf, ruft uns die Stimme.
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0: the finale of the Horn Concerto No. 2 of Richard Strauss, because sometimes music is relaxing, meditative. And sometimes you just gotta burn down the concert hall. That was Barry Tuckwell on horn with the London Symphony Orchestra. Up next, I've got another one of those barn burners, some of the most epic music that I know. I first heard this as a high schooler, and that probably tells you what kind of nerdy high schooler I was, but I have loved it ever since. Up next will be the finale of the Symphony No. 8 of Anton Bruckner, played by the Vienna Philharmonic Orchestra. That's next.
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Another one of the all-time classics of music, the opening of Mozart's Piano Concerto No. 21. John O'Connor was our soloist with Charles Mackerras and the Scottish Chamber Orchestra. I'm Mike Nelson. Thank you for joining me here, listening to Morning Classical from CAP Radio, Classical and Jazz. The rest of September, it's still Classical Music Month. This Thursday will be our final thematic Thursday. We're going to highlight some famous conductors that you may often hear here on CAP Radio. One of them that I will highlight will definitely be Charles Mackerras. So I'll have more about him on Thursday. Here at CAP Radio, we get support from Ink and Image, specializing in printing personal photos on recycled aluminum, fabric, mugs, and other items. 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And we get support from California CASA, a nonprofit working to ensure that youth in the foster care system have a voice and the services they need to thrive. A court-appointed special advocate, or CASA, supports a child's interests in the courtroom and beyond. CaliforniaCASA.org. This is the first movement of the Symphony No. 6 of Anton Bruckner, and like every single first movement of any of his pieces, you're really here listening for the last few minutes. The coda is majestic. I'll see you on the other side of that coda.

0: I think coda is literally Italian for tail, but in music it really means like the ending section of a particular movement or piece of music. In this case, it's Anton Bruckner, and we live for the codas of Bruckner. Really, the whole point of playing his symphonies is for the codas. And this one is an especially good one. That was the whole first movement of the Symphony No. 6 of Bruckner, Concertgebouw Orchestra, led by Riccardo Chailly. I'll have some Dvorak for you in just a second.
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0: the lighter, friendlier, not a full symphonic violin section. He left the violins out, did Brahms, when writing his Serenade No. 2, Charles McCarris with the Scottish Chamber Orchestra. 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
0: Continuing our morning with one of Felix Mendelssohn's absolute best works, even though you'll never see it in a giant concert hall because it's only for 3 people. The Piano Trio No. 1 of Felix Mendelssohn, performed by the Claremont Trio.

The Symphony No. 83 of Franz Joseph Haydn is nicknamed the Hen because in one of those movements, you kind of got that like jerky motion that goes back and forth. And someone thought, oh, that kind of sounds like a hen walking around. I also knew someone who associated this piece of music with Thanksgiving. Not because Thanksgiving was a thing back in Haydn's day, but because, well, you roast a bird for Thanksgiving and this one's named the Hen, so close enough. Thomas Faye with the Heidelberg Symphony Orchestra. I'm Mike Nelson. Thanks for listening to Morning Classical from Cap Radio Classical and Jazz. I am actually with you all the way until noon today, so you get a couple bonus hours of Morning Classical, really, truly taking you through the whole morning. 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Couple nighttime, or at least, you know, peaceful pieces. First, we've got a lullaby. I guess that could be any time of night. And then a nocturne.

0: Nocturne of Lily Boulanger, Janine Janssen on violin. Before that, a Afro-Cuban lullaby, Bersus, in other words, of Leo Brouwer, and that was Pablo Sainz Villegas.
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0: Two of the women of legend, femmes de légende, by French composer Mel Bonis. First, we've got Ophélie, or Ophelia, from Hamlet. After that, we've got Salome, the biblical character.

A German orchestra, the West German Radio Symphony in Cologne, playing two French pieces, both by Mel Bonis, two of her women of legend. That one was Salome, who is in the John the Baptist story in the Bible, also the subject of a short opera by Richard Strauss, an opera that had just premiered in Paris. And I think that Mel Bonis saw it, was inspired to write her own little portrait of Salome. Before that, it was another one of those women of legend, that one Ophelia from Hamlet. Here at Camp Radio, we get support from the Mindavi Center at UC Davis, presenting Akram Khan Company on October 17th. And the program features choreography rooted in the power of ritual. More information at mindaviarts.org. One more, and this is several selections of French music here, all by Charles Gounod. This is ballet music to go along with his opera Faust. We'll hear the Boston Symphony.

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0: Ballet music from Charles Gounod's opera Faust, Seiji Ozawa and the Boston Symphony Orchestra. It's the first fall, day of fall, and autumn from Vivaldi's Four Seasons kicks off today's extended midday masterpiece at 2 p.m. The entire 2 p.m. hour will all be fall-themed music. Hope you enjoy that. That's at 2 o'clock today. I'm Mike Nelson. I would normally be telling you that that's it for me and, you know, catch me tomorrow. But actually, I'm still going to be with you the next 2 hours, a little extended edition of Morning Classical. In fact, this will be true the rest of this week. I will be in from 6 a.m. all the way until noon. So stick around. In 10 minutes, I've got all of a Beethoven piano concerto.
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a concerto grosso from Francesco Geminiani, very late in the Baroque era in Italy, next generation after Arcangelo Corelli. That was the Belgian period instrument group La Petite Bande, led by Sigisfald Kuijken. Happy Tuesday. Good morning. I'm Mike Nelson, and I am with you for a couple hours here covering the first half of Midday Classical. So for me, it's just an extended morning classical. Happy you're here listening to CAP Radio Classical and Jazz 88.9 in Sacramento. Got a real treat for you now. Here is the entirety of Beethoven's Piano Concerto No. 3, kind of by default the most dramatic one he wrote because it's the only one of his five that's in a minor key. We'll hear pianist Leif Ove Andsnes, and he's also going to be conducting the Mahler Chamber Orchestra.

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1: The only one of Beethoven's five piano concertos in a minor key still ends happy. Couldn't, you know, it's Beethoven. Gotta go from tragedy to triumph, no matter which symphony it is. 5, 9, Egmont Overture. He did it a lot. All of Beethoven's Piano Concerto No. 3, played and conducted by Le Fauve Anzenes, along with the Mahler Chamber Orchestra. I'm Mike Nelson. I'm in for Jennifer Reason for a couple hours. I'm here till noon here on CAP Radio Classical and Jazz. It's also the first day of fall, and not only do we have a whole hour of fall-themed music waiting for you at 2 p.m., but actually all of the 11 o'clock hour is fall music. Can't wait to tell you about it. That's in just a bit. 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And we get support from Capital Stage, presenting Alex Adelman's Just for Us, based on true events and comedian Alex Adelman's life, wherein he met face-to-face with online bullies and bigots. More information and tickets at capstage.org. Before we get to that fall music, here is the finale of Tchaikovsky's only violin concerto. Henrik Schiering is our soloist.

0: The finale of Tchaikovsky's Violin Concerto, Henrik Schiering, our soloist, along with the Concertgebouw Orchestra. I'm Mike Nelson. I'm in till noon here on Cap Radio Classical and Jazz. My next hour of music all the way till noon is going to be autumn themed. Now, technically, this next piece doesn't actually have anything to do with autumn, except people love getting married in the fall. Fall weddings, it's by far the most popular time to get married. So this is going to be the Rustic Wedding Symphony of Austro-Hungarian composer Carl Goldmark. This was written in 1876. He would actually frequently go on walks in Vienna with Johannes Brahms, and Brahms was a huge fan of this piece. Starts with a wedding march, then we've got a bridal song, then there's a nice serenade, maybe it's the background music for cocktail hour, then there's a scene in the garden, and finally everyone is dancing. You will certainly know when we get to the dancing. In just a second, Leonard Bernstein and the New York Philharmonic will take us through the Rustic Wedding Symphony of Carl Goldmark.
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The Rustic Wedding Symphony of Austro-Hungarian composer Carl Goldmark, a friend of Johannes Brahms, definitely, I would say, his best piece. Leonard Bernstein with the New York Philharmonic. I'm Mike Nelson. You've got me till noon here on Camp Radio Classical and Jazz. In just a second, more autumn music. It's an early, very early student work of Sergei Prokofiev. 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Now, this was written when Prokofiev was still a student, but he did come back and revise it a couple times much later in his life, which means it's, you know, not just a little trivia fact of juvenilia, but a real piece, and also clearly means Prokofiev liked this music, or he wouldn't have bothered to revise it in the first place. This is the autumnal sketch of Sergei Prokofiev.

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0: A very atmospheric autumnal sketch of a young Sergei Prokofiev written when he was still a student, Scottish Chamber Orchestra, on stage. A different look at autumn in just a second.
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0: Autumn can be very moody and atmospheric, but it can also be the time of harvest festivals. I mean, literally Oktoberfest, the greatest of all harvest festivals. I think it's ongoing right now in Munich and Cincinnati and like everywhere. This channel's more that side. This is the finale of Autumn from the Seasons of Franz Josef Haydn. It's one of his great oratorios, and it's going to be in German, and it literally translates to, "Hooray, the wine is here."

0: The harvest celebration from autumn of the Oratory of the Seasons of Franz Joseph Haydn. Juche, der Wein ist da. Literally, hooray, the wine is here. Freiburg Baroque Orchestra with the RIAS Chamber Chorus. 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This will be another one of the best of local artist features from the last couple years. Just keep in mind if it references any dates or upcoming concerts, those already happened. I'm Mike Nelson. That'll do it for me today. Enjoy.
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2: Welcome to this week's local artist feature here on CAP Radio Classical and Jazz. I'm Jennifer Reason, your host. Well, our region got very lucky a few years ago when violinist Sam Weiser moved here from the East Coast and immediately got involved with all sorts of educational institutions and ensembles. It's my pleasure to welcome him on air today as he perfectly embodies our mission to honor the past and embrace the future. Let's hear from Sam.
3: So I got started in music really early in my life. I have a very musical family. My sisters play. My mom is incredibly creative. But it was actually a babysitter that first got me interested in the violin. And I asked for one for my third birthday. And, you know, my first instrument was a cardboard box. But it's just sort of started from there and never stopped. I moved to California in 2017 from the East Coast to pursue a master's degree at the San Francisco Conservatory of Music. And since then, I've played all around the Bay Area. I'm the assistant concertmaster of the California Symphony in Walnut Creek, and I'm a member of a conductorless chamber orchestra called One Found Sound in San Francisco, and I taught for a bit at Sacramento State. I have a real love and passion for teaching. But the main thing that I do is I play with my string quartet, the Carpe Diem String Quartet. We're technically based in Columbus, Ohio, although we actually live in four corners of the country, basically. And we get together at least once a month to play music together around the country and sometimes even internationally.
2: Let's enjoy a live performance by the Carpe Diem String Quartet, shall we? Here's the first movement of Beethoven's String Quartet, Opus 18, number 6.

0: You're listening to this week's local artist feature here on Cap Radio Classical and Jazz. I'm Jennifer Reason, your host. That's the first movement of Beethoven's String Quartet, Opus 18, number 6, performed by the Carpe Diem String Quartet. Your featured local artist is their violinist, Sam Weiser. Well, Sam enjoys the greats of classical music as much as he enjoys the living, also great, contemporary composers in classical music. Let's hear some of his thoughts on the newer areas of this classical genre we so love.
1: Yeah, so music for me is all about connection. And I think that part of that is that I get to know people so intimately and beautifully when we play music together. I mean, of course, chamber music, individual voices, you know, they can combine to be something greater. And that allows for just so many wonderful interactions in the music and outside of the music. It's a place where I've made so many of my closest friends is playing chamber music together. And then for contemporary music, I mean, there are so many reasons that it's fulfilling to me. I think that the opportunity to highlight diverse voices is really important. And I think that there is something that is so exciting for me to be like an active collaborator in bringing a piece to life. That's, of course, how we're always trying to bring any piece to life. We're, you know, find the soul of Beethoven through his music too. But to get to sit down and have conversations and have meals and really work out the details of a piece with a composer, I think there's nothing that matches that. And then, of course, genre, the genre of classical music, I think, over the past few generations has become much more cloudy, and I love that. I think a wonderful example is this fun movement of Kenji Bunch's string quintet. This is called String Circle for quartet and another viola. This fourth movement, it's called Porch Pickin', and there's pizzicato. Like, the whole movement is pizzicato, these plucking strings. And it takes inspiration from banjos and ukuleles. I absolutely love it.

0: Well, there's a super fun piece of music, the fourth movement of a much larger work by composer Kenji Bunch. The larger work is called String Circle. That movement is called Porch Pickin'. So yes, the string players are kind of picking or plucking away at their instruments with their fingertips rather than using their bows. That's the Carpe Diem String Quartet. They turn themselves into a quintet for this performance by adding Jake Shack on second viola. I'm Jennifer Reason, your host. That performance features your local artist for this week, Sam Weiser, on lead violin. It's been my pleasure to hear from Sam today, share his music and his work with you. You can follow this string quartet at cdsq.com. Sam will also be performing all around the San Francisco and Sacramento areas in the months to come. We'll keep you posted on that. That concludes this week's local artist feature here on Cap Radio Classical and Jazz. Be sure you tune in next week. And as always, thank you for listening.
1: Another fantastic local artist feature with our very own Jennifer Reason. Sam Weiser on the violin was today's local feature. And you can check out more of them every single day at noon here on Cap Radio Classical and Jazz as we celebrate Classical Music Month here in September. Well, I'm Avery Jeffrey. Have to be in for Jennifer Reason. I've got you with great music, actually, all the way till 7 o'clock tonight. And then it's an evening of excellence in jazz with Gary Vercelli. And as it is a Tuesday night for Classical Music Month, Gary's going to have some great classical-inspired compositions from jazz artists and a few jazz covers of classical tunes, a couple from Chopin, Verdi, Satie, and a whole lot more. So be sure to tune in for that tonight and all the great classical music up until that point.
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1: Coming up next, George Solti and the Chicago Symphony Orchestra for the fourth movement of Brahms' Symphony No. 2.

George Schulte in the Chicago Symphony Orchestra with the Allegro con Spirito, the fourth movement of Johannes Brahms' Symphony No. 2. His very first symphony famously took him something like 20 years to complete. The second one, though, just a couple of months. Brahms finally got the hang of it. And great music here for a Tuesday afternoon. It is the first day of fall. I hope you've had a great start to your week so far. I'm Avery Jeffrey. Happy to be in. And coming up later, we've got music from Florence Price, Michael Torkey, Mozart, and a whole lot more. 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Here's a work now from Czech composer Antonín Dvořák. It's based off of a, well, rather gruesome tale, kind of a Brothers Grimm sort of story called The Golden Spinning Wheel. I won't divulge all the details here, but feel free to go read it, maybe while you're enjoying the 25 minutes that accompany this great music. Václav Neumann and the Czech Philharmonic now perform The Golden Spinning Wheel.

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Music from Czech composer Antonín Dvořák, based on a rather gruesome tale called The Golden Spinning Wheel. Perfect as we enter fall. It's never too early to start thinking about your next Halloween costume. Václav Neumann and the Czech Philharmonic gave us that one. Here on listener-supported CAP Radio, 88.9 FM, here in the capital city of Sacramento. 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We also get support from Harris Center for the Arts, presenting Menopause the Musical, a parody celebration of women, sisterhood, and the change, performing September 24th through the 27th. More information at harriscenter.net. Here's a little dance to finish out the hour for us. It's the Juba from Florence Price's String Quartet No. 2, and here's the Catalyst Quartet.

0: That's a little something to get you up on your feet. The lively Juba Dance. That's the third movement of Florence Price's String Quartet No. 2, work from 1935. The Catalyst Quartet gave us that, and it brings the hour to a close. But hey, don't go anywhere. There's more classical music coming your way here on Cap Radio all the way till 7 o'clock tonight, and then it's Excellence in Jazz.
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0: That's right. Thursdays have been quite fun with all of our themes to celebrate Classical Music Month. Of the ones that you heard listed there, we've done them all. Nature, as well as relaxation, and the Baroque. We've got one more, though, this Thursday, and that is a focus on famous conductors and the impact that they make behind the baton for the various orchestras and pieces that they play. That's coming up Thursday, so don't miss out here on Cap Radio Classical and Jazz. Well, here's something that should get you inspired. It's Yo Levy and the Atlanta Symphony Orchestra for Javelin from Michael Torgi.

That ever-inspiring work from American composer Michael Torkey entitled Javelin. He wrote it in 1994 as a commission for the Atlanta Olympic Committee, as well as to celebrate the 50th anniversary of the Atlanta Symphony Orchestra. It would be played in the 1996 Atlanta Summer Olympic Opening Ceremony, and we heard the Atlanta Symphony performing it with Yoel Levy conducting here on Cap Radio Classical and Jazz. You know, the Winter Olympics were back in February in Milan. And hey, 2 years from now, the Summer Olympics back here in the USA, down in Los Angeles. Very exciting indeed. I'm Avery Jeffrey in for Jennifer Reason. I hope you're having a great day so far. Keep it here on KXPR. A little later, we'll have some music from Johann Strauss Jr., Antonio Vivaldi. Later, actually, his Midday Masterpiece is the third of the four seasons, autumn, apropos as today is the first day of fall. Coming up next, though, I've got a piece from Mozart. Here's his Piano Concerto No. 9, entitled Genemy. Malcolm Bilson on the forte piano, along with John Elliott Gardner and the English Baroque soloists.

There's never a bad time for a bit of Mozart. That was Malcolm Bilson on the forte piano with the English Baroque Soloists for Mozart's Piano Concerto No. 9. He wrote that at the age of 21 back in 1777. Enjoying it here in 2026 on your Tuesday afternoon. I'm Avery Jeffrey, and this is CAP Radio Classical and Jazz, where we honor the past and embrace the future with timeless music 24/7, 365 a year. 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Well, we just heard a piece from 1777. Here's one from 2007 from Australian composer Elena Katz-Chernin. It's called Fast Blue Village 2. Here to perform it now, the Del Sol String Quartet.

0: That was the Del Sol String Quartet with music from Australian composer Elena Katz-Chernin, her 2007 work entitled Fast Blue Village 2. 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
1: And as such, a lot of great music concerning the start of the season coming up in the following hour after we hear Autumn from the Four Seasons by Antonio Vivaldi. That is the Midday Masterpiece at 2 o'clock, so be sure to stick around for that. Up next, though, is a waltz from Johann Strauss Jr. This is called Tales from the Vienna Woods, written in 1868. And Willy Buckskowski now leads the Vienna Johann Strauss Orchestra.

0: A lovely waltz to finish out the hour from Johann Strauss Jr. It was his namesake ensemble, the Vienna Johann Strauss Orchestra. The waltz in question, Tales from the Vienna Woods. Willy Boskovsky led that orchestra as well. Finished out the hour here on Cap Radio Classical and Jazz. I'm Avery Jeffrey, and thanks for tuning in. 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
0: And as I've mentioned before, today is the first day of fall. If you didn't know, well, you know now. And here to celebrate it, the Midday Masterpiece, which is none other than the Autumn Movement of Vivaldi's Four Seasons. Here's violinist Jean Lemann with Tafelmusik.

0: Well, there you have it. Jean Lamont on violin with Tafelmusik for Autumn from Vivaldi's Four Seasons. A classic work, your midday masterpiece today. Apropos, as we have just hit the equinox and the start of fall is among us. It's fall, y'all. Break out the pumpkin spice and what have you. I'm Avery Jeffrey, so happy to be in now for Victor Forman all the way till 7 o'clock here on Cap Radio, Classical and Jazz.
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0: Well, the rest of the hour will continue with the autumnal theme. Here's a piece called In Autumn from the Four Sketches by American composer Amy Beach. Perform that now is pianist Joanne Polk.

Two lovely piano works concerning the beginning of fall, and a cellist gave us Autumn from the Concert Etudes by French composer Cécile Chaminade, and Joanne Polk gave us In Autumn, the first movement of Amy Beach's Four Sketches from 1892. Great classical music here in the capital city of Sacramento. It's listener-supported CAP Radio. If you are in the city, your radio dial 88.9 FM KXPR. 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Well, here is the sound of fall from the Norwegian perspective. This is Edvard Grieg's In Autumn Overture from 1865. We'll hear Ola Christian Rud with the Bergen Philharmonic.

I have to imagine that fall in Norway is absolutely beautiful. We heard the In Autumn Overture from Norwegian composer Edvard Grieg, inspired by the nature of his homeland, no doubt. Ole Christian Rud led the Bergen Philharmonic for that performance, right here on CAP Radio Classical and Jazz. Really can start looking forward now to the dropping temperatures and all of our seasonal favorites. Of course, it's still September, so you never know. And it is classical month, classical music month as well. And we've got through this week and a bit of next week as well to continue the celebration. It's Tuesday night, which means we've got another rendition of the classical side of jazz with Gary Vercelli. That's coming up tonight, including some nice renditions of Chopin, Verdi, and Satie, all from jazz musicians. Be sure to stick around for that. It's tonight at 7. 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More information at crc.com. Here's another two short works for you concerning the season. This is one from a Chinese composer by the name of Lu Wencheng, and a transcription that helped make it famous by Xin Peishun. We'll hear Autumn Moon on a Calm Lake. And here to do it is pianist Long Long.

The simply sublime combination of instruments. Jason Vio on the guitar, Gillian Labro on the bandoneon, with A Far Cry for Fallen Buenos Aires, Otoño Porteño, from the Argentinian tango master Astor Piazzolla. Great music from 1969. And, of course, if you're aware, today is the first day of fall in the Southern Hemisphere. It's actually the first day of spring. Those, of course, flip-flopped if you're on the other side of the world. Before that, we heard Autumn Moon on a Calm Lake, a Chinese tune from Lu Wencheng, and it was Long Long on piano. I'm Avery Jeffrey, in for Victor Forman. Happy to be here, especially on the first day of fall. I've got some pumpkin spice in my coffee, and things are going great. Well, you can tune in for great classical music every single day, capradio.org, and through the handy-dandy Cap Radio app. We'll finish out the hour with one more seasonal favorite. This is the Autumn Bacchanal from The Seasons by Alexander Glazunov, his 1899 Russian ballet. Ido Devart now leads the Minnesota Orchestra.

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More information at westernhealth.com.

0: A bit of Russian ballet to get us into the sound of the season. We heard the Autumn Bacchanal from the 1899 ballet The Seasons from Russian composer Alexander Glazunov, with Edo Dvort leading the Minnesota Orchestra. A beautiful piece for a beautiful day here in Sacramento or wherever you may be listening, streaming online at capradio.org. I'm Avery Jeffrey, happy to be in for Victor Forman. I've got you all the way till 7 o'clock, and then it's an evening of excellence in jazz with Gary Vercelli. Here at Cap Radio, we get support for the Center for the Arts in Grass Valley, presenting bluegrass and roots fiddler Michael Cleveland on September 23rd at 7 p.m. The performance features Americana music with reserved seating. 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
0: Stick around in the next hour for a symphony from Georges Bizet, a comedic overture from Hamilton Hardy. I've got some Baroque music as well. And a bit of guitar for you now. This is Pepe Romero with the Academy of St. Martin in the Fields Chamber Ensemble for the finale from Luigi Boccherini's Quintet for Guitar and Strings No. 9 called The Retreat from Madrid.

0: That's some stunning six string from guitarist Pepe Romero, who we heard with the Academy of St. Martin in the Fields Chamber Ensemble for The Retreat from Madrid. That's the title given to the finale of the ninth quintet for guitar and strings from Italian composer Luigi Boccherini. Nice way to start off the 3 o'clock hour here on your Tuesday afternoon as we celebrate the first day of fall. I'm Avery Jeffrey, have to be in for Victor Forman. Got you till 7 o'clock.
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0: I've got two Baroque works for you now. We'll hear one from a Spanish composer by the name of Gaspar Sanz, who wrote a piece that we'll hear, and one from Johann Sebastian Bach. The second piece was written before Bach was even born. But here is Bach's Prelude and Fugue No. 2 in C minor from the Well-Tempered Clavier, and Mahanis Vahani now on the harpsichord.

That's two Baroque works for you in a row here on Cap Radio. It was Canarios from Spanish composer Gaspar Sanz, written in 1674. We heard the Chatham Baroque with that. Before it, it was harpsichordist Mahan Esfahani with the Prelude and Fugue No. 2 in C minor from Johann Sebastian Bach's Well-Tempered Clavier. 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We honor the past and embrace the future with timeless music 24/7, 365 a year. 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More tips and information at bewatersmart.info. 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Here's the very first symphony from French composer Georges Bizet now. Leonard Bernstein leads the New York Philharmonic.

That was the very first symphony from French composer Georges Bizet, written in 1855, just a few weeks after he turned 17. He was still studying at the Paris Conservatory under French composer Charles Gounod. This is widely considered to be a sort of an assignment, that piece of music. Well, turned out to be a great work. We heard a 1963 recording from Leonard Bernstein and the New York Philharmonic. This is Cap Radio Classical and Jazz. Beautiful Tuesday afternoon. I'm Avery Jeffrey. Happy to be in for Victor Forman. 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Let's finish the hour now with a comedic overture from Irish composer Hamilton Hardy. Takoyuasa now leads the Ulster Orchestra.

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0: Music from Irish composer Hamilton Hardy finishes the hour. We heard his comedic overture with Tuco Yuasa leading the Ulster Orchestra here on Cap Radio Classical and Jazz. Stay tuned. Next couple hours, we'll hear some music from George Frideric Handel, John Williams, Ralph Vaughan Williams, Florence Price, and a whole lot more. And then at 6 o'clock tonight, be sure to tune in for another rendition of Stephen Pythman's Connections as we celebrate Classical Music Month here in September. And today specifically, the very first day of fall, Stephen will give us the Autumn Connection. That's tonight at 6.
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0: I got a bit of movie music for you a little later, and also a piece called Serenade 2 music, both by composers with the last name Williams. But first, though, we'll hand it over to Fanny Mendelssohn for her piano trio in D minor, here performed now by the Nash Ensemble.

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I'm Avery Jeffrey, in for Victor Foreman, happy to be your host. 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Well, here's a bit of movie music for you now. This is from the 2011 Steven Spielberg film called War Horse, music composed by the great John Williams, who we'll hear now conducting the Los Angeles Recording Arts Orchestra for Dartmoor 1912.

0: Cap Radio Classical and Jazz on the silver screen for that one. It was Dartmoor 1912, a very pastoral tune to kick off a war movie from 2011 called War Horse, directed by Steven Spielberg, the music written by the great John Williams, who we heard conducting the Los Angeles Recording Arts Orchestra. It's Capital Public Radio, 88.9, Sacramento, 91.7, Groveland, Sonora.
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0: Well, September is approaching its end, but we've still got a lot of great stuff before the month is over, and at noon every single day. Some of the best of Jennifer Reason's local artist feature. Be sure to tune in for that. Well, we just heard a piece from John Williams. Here's one from Ralph Vaughan Williams, written in 1938. This is his Serenade to Music. Vernon Handley at the baton behind the London Philharmonic.

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0: Vernon Handley conducted the London Philharmonic for the Serenade to Music from English composer Ralph Vaughan Williams. He did that one in 1938 as a tribute to the popular English composer Sir Henry Wood, famous for the BBC Proms. It was a nice way to finish out the hour here on Cap Radio Classical and Jazz, handpicked playlists with you in mind. 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